number one for New Country, Gator 107.9. And we want to thank Taylor Swift for the gift of a brand new song. If you haven't heard it yet, it's off the Toy Story soundtrack. They got the fifth Toy Story movie coming out this summer. The song is I Knew It, I Knew You. Going to play it, if you haven't heard it yet, right after Riley Green. This is called Worst Way. Tonight.

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So thanks for turning us on. We are Gator 107.9, the Grand Strands, number one for new country. 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

It's Wayne D on the Grand Strands, number one for new country. 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Now, we are keeping the country music going. 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Lock it in. It's Gator 107.9. Yeah.

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1: And we are trying to get to September. Nobody wants to fast forward through summer. That is unless you got tickets into this year's iHeartRadio Music Festival. Presented by Capital One, we have Lainey Wilson, we got Kenny Chesney, and more. Sin City, we coming, baby. You want to be there, too? Keep listening, because we're giving away trips for your shot to join us.

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1: It's all about the positivity. 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
2: Yeah, it's funny. We're doing Feel Good Friday, but I also have a really good, like, sweet story to make you smile, too.
1: It's called In the Feels. We'll get that on the way here in under 15 minutes.

darling. Gator 107.9 and Wayne D. No matter where you are in Myrtle Beach, the best country is always playing right here. So thanks for turning us on. We are Gator 107.9, the Grand Strands, number one for new country. 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

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So thanks for turning us on. 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

It's Wayne D on the Grand Strands, number one for new country. 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

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That's Ella Langley. The song is called Be Heard, just after 11 o'clock. Loving Taylor Swift and the fact that she gave us a brand new song to play first. That world premiere continues after Chase Matthew. New song, it's called Holding Down.

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Gator 107.9 and Wayne D. No matter where you are in Myrtle Beach, the best country is always playing right here. So thanks for turning us on. 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
1: Oh, we're having fun with this today. Listen, I've never done a Taylor Swift world premiere. This is so much fun. Toy Story 5 looks like it's going to be a great movie. Taylor Swift hopped on to be a part of the soundtrack. This awesome song we continue to play for you throughout our entire show today. Keep listening.

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2: All right, so with CMA Fest and stuff going on in Nashville all weekend, right? There is a lot happening in Nashville. We got to get you updated on
1: that. Heck yeah. That happens with the iHeart Country Roundup in under 15 minutes.

It's Wayne D on the Grand Strands, number one for new country. 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

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Yes, the weekend is here. How about we get it rolling with some good news? What do you say? Stay tuned for two songs, and I'll share it with you.

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The Grand Strand's number one for new country, Gator 107.9. Man, it is late at night, early morning Saturday. What has got you up at this hour? I appreciate you hanging out. 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My number's 866-607-8383.

0: 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Ann Hudson is coming up next with all the latest from Nashville. 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
1: Oh, man, I don't know if you saw this, Granger, but in case you missed it, one of our favorite up-and-coming country singers is already needing a break. I'll explain it coming up in your Nashville news next. 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

The Grand Strand's number one for new country, Gator 107.9. So if you could take anybody in the world on a road trip, and this person could be dead or alive, you get a long road trip with them, who would it be? 866-607-8383. 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

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Have you ever heard of a criminal holding up a store with a vegetable peeler? Probably not until today. Hang on, though. Earl Dibbles Jr. is going to share this real dumb criminal story next.

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Who would it be? You get to share a lot of time with this particular person. 866-607-8383.

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0: 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Ann Hudson coming in with the latest Nashville updates. And what do you have for us today?
1: Oh, this is cool, Granger. Carly Pierce opened up about working behind the scenes with Riley Green on their video. I got that story coming up in your Nashville news next.

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Gator 107.9, number one for new country. 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
1: 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I'm your host, Granger Smith. What has got you up so early on a Saturday? 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

107.9, the Gator. Has anyone ever thought of a bobcat skid steer as a lethal weapon? Probably not, until you hear this dumb criminal story. Earl Dibbles is coming in to share what went down coming up next.

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The Grand Strand's number one for new country, Gator 107.9. Yes, the weekend is here. How about we get it rolling with some good news? What do you say? Stay tuned for two songs, and I'll share it with you.

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1: 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Thanks for being up with us here on After Midnight with Granger Smith.

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It is the date that will live in infamy. We'll talk about that coming up in history in two songs.

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I appreciate you listening here late on a Friday, early on a Saturday. Where do you have After Midnight turned up tonight? My number's 866-607-8383. 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
1: Hey, Granger, good morning. It's my turn tonight. I got the late night baby shift duty for our newborn. But at the same time, I get to do some housework around here. So thank you for keeping me entertained throughout the night, bro. God bless.
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Hey, good morning, y'all. It's Saturday. You're listening to Mornings with Granger. I'm Granger Smith. Let's kick off the weekend with an uplifting story coming up.

107.9 The Gator. Happy Saturday. I appreciate you spending part of your weekend here with me on Mornings with Granger. Call me, 866-607-8383. 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

0: 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Ann Hudson coming in with the latest Nashville updates. And what do you have for us today?
1: Oh, this is cool, Granger. Carly Pierce opened up about working behind the scenes with Riley Green on their video. I got that story coming up in your Nashville news next. Wheels roll.

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So if you could take anybody in the world on a road trip, this person could be dead or alive. 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

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Hey, good morning, y'all. 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

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Has anyone ever thought of a bobcat skid steer as a lethal weapon? Probably not, until you hear this dumb criminal story. Earl Dibbles is coming in to share what went down coming up next.

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3: 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And who else? 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
3: 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Take care of all your trailer's needs. All right, folks. Well, you know, it is going to be a crazy weekend this weekend. I've got baseball tournament over in Ainer. Let's go Warriors. Welcome all Warriors playing in the state regionals. For All-Stars, and Fred's got some birthday celebrations going on with Noah's big birthday next week, and Tony the Bassmaster, I think, is playing babysitter this weekend, and let's see, Mr. Green Jeans, Tommy Buchanan, who I got the pleasure of talking to yesterday, is going to join me later in the show to talk about this new promotion, but a big congratulations to the one and only Mr. Green Jeans. We have Jay Gregg also on the show, but we only have one Mr. Green Jeans. And a well-deserved promotion. He'll be telling you a little bit more about it, but I can tell you that from the sounds of it, it is in an absolute perfect position for our good buddy Tommy Buchanan. Y'all are going to be excited when y'all hear about it.
4: It's in his wheelhouse, that's for sure.
3: That's right, that's right. Tony, you know, we haven't talked bass fishing in a while, and, you know, we got a new sponsor, and I want to mention them real quick. Father and Sons Welding Services, our good buddy Scott Todd, Mark Todd, take it over to family business out there. And if you've ever been in the studio, you ever seen any video of a studio, you've seen these beautiful trophies that Tony and I've won. They are incredible. But that's not what he's known for. He's known for these incredible railings and any welding work that you want. If you've got heavy trailers that need some welding done, you want to give the guys at Father Sons Welding a call. We're super excited to have Scott Todd on the show now in Father and Sons Welding. And he's a big crappie fisherman, and we've been talking a lot about crappie and everything else. And he's not really into the bass fishing. He was years ago, but he said that he is excited about some of these new tournaments that we're going to be introducing around the area. And I say that because it's going to be around the area. We're not just going to be in Conway. We're not just going to be at Merle's Inlet, Georgetown. We're going to be all over. But JR's Trailers has a incredible custom trailer ordered as of yesterday. Should be delivered by the 24th, and we're super excited about that. And it's going to be a new studio, our new mobile podcast studio. You know, it ain't quite a school bus or something cool like that, but let me tell you something. Wait till y'all get inside this trailer and see what the heck we get done. It's going to be awesome. I cannot wait. How about y'all?
4: I'm excited to see it, brother.
3: Hey,
5: especially
3: we got
5: during the summertime.
3: Hey, that air conditioner over there that I've been holding on to, that thing's going to get put to use. That thing's going inside of it. We already got the ventilation all of that is going to be rigged up in it when we get it. And then we're going to put Tony to work, and Father Son's Welding is going to help us with a stage. Tony, you're going to help us with some cabinetry, which we've got a fair amount coming already. But we are going to try and add a little bit on the side. But, man, it's just going to be awesome. I can't wait. Tony, how long have we talked about how awesome it would be to have a trailer to do this kind of stuff with? I mean, you know.
4: Man, we've been going at this for years and years and years, and it was kind of an off-scene thing off in the near future as a dream for a long time.
3: Yeah, we kept thinking.
4: It's gonna be so awesome.
3: We kept thinking we were getting close. We kept thinking we were getting close, and that we needed it, but then we wouldn't need it. Then we kept thinking we were getting close, and we wouldn't need it. And it's a large expense. And I'll tell you, we could not have been any luckier to have JR's Trailers, John Ripsick, partner up with us in this. And it's just going to be great. It's going to open up so many doors.
4: It's going to be such a blessing.
3: Yes.
4: Because I don't think anybody could look back over the last 10 years and know the work that is put into us trying to go do a live show and do remotes and stuff like that, of us having to load and unload all the equipment and finally have everything mobile in one place where all we got to do is just hook and go and go do, is going to be such a blessing.
3: Yes, it is, buddy.
4: On our backs, anyhow.
3: On our backs. And I'll tell you what, Tony, you know, we talked about it. We think that this thing is going to be able to roll up in this studio. We're going to be able to take that blessing that I got the other day from another tenant here who was moving out. We'll be able to take that, and you tell me, Tony, if we're 20 foot wide, okay? If we're 20 foot wide, we're going to be able to take this 17 foot trailer with no problem and turn it catty corner, aren't we?
4: They should be able to.
3: That's what I thought. Well, we've got that. I've got that friggin'. I act like I hit the lottery when I got this thing, but I got that trailer. Jack, that trailer, what do you call it? I don't know, a trailer roller? I call it a trailer roller thingy, huh? A trailer dolly.
4: Yeah,
3: we got a trailer dolly in here now, so we'll be able to crank that thing sideways. And then guess what? When it's hot, we're going to open up that door. We're going to kind of crank on that air conditioner inside that thing, and we're going to get up in that thing and be cool.
1: Well, maybe we'll take a measuring tape, 17 foot, and make a turn before we try to muscle a trailer in.
3: Yeah, I agree. That'd be smart. You know, it would also entail that I'll have to move the junk that's in the back of the trailer and the back of the storage unit out the way so that the old not mine 11 can slide back there. We got to slide her back about another, I got 20 feet back there behind it, but we got to slide her back about another 10 feet, and I think we're put loose and fancy free. We should be good to go, yeah. But, man, I tell you what, not only will we be able to do tournaments, we'll be able to go to functions like we've always wanted to and set up, and we'll be able to record the show at the function. But we'll also have, I mean, listen, it's not a doubt that I wanted to get into some retail stuff. I can't lie. I mean, I've been working on that laser and honing the skills and making some things with it. And I'm hoping that we'll be able to do that. But also with the tournaments, you know, we're gonna do some cool hats and stuff with the tournaments, and it's a business. At the end of the day, I want everybody to hear this right now. It's a business. Okay? I'm putting that out there. This is not a charity tournament situation. Okay? I don't want to have any blowback, all right? Captain E is not just this selfish, stingy person. This is a business, okay? We don't get a close to $20,000 trailer for going out there to do pre-work. Now, is it going to allow us to do a better job with charity work? Oh, absolutely. Hello. I mean, just think about it. I mean, we're going to have all the, you know, the kids' rodeos will be set up. We'll have all the rods in there. Man, we're going to have a huge drop-down vending window. I mean, instead of having to worry about people taking extra rods, we're going to have a window you come up to and you will get your stuff. I mean, it's a absolute it's a blessing. I'm telling you, the last 4 months have kicked me square into privates, and I've had a huge eye-opening experience over the last 4 and 5 months, and you two are I don't know how you call it. You're two that kept me sane and kept me upright. That's what you kept me upright. You kept me from falling over. Because I did fall over a couple times and stumble, but that happens. And that's the joys and the hazards of owning a business. But I just wanted to put that out there. This is not a 501c. There is no 501c involved. Will we promote some 501c's? Absolutely. That's what we do. I mean, in case you didn't know, every single charity that's around fishing, a lot that aren't involved with fishing, they email Trilogy Outdoors Radio Show. You know why they do? Because we have an audience like you guys, like the fish heads, that absolutely make an influence, that get out there, that spend the money, that spend the dollars in their stores. And we couldn't do this without you guys. Like, there's no way this happens without every single one of you that's listening in right now, hungover from CCMF and everything. It's the love that you show us and why we do this. And I can promise you, I know I'm speaking for them other two on the end, because they definitely aren't getting rich off of this. They do it. We do it because we want to share this, and we do this because we love it. I mean, that's all there is to it.
4: That's the only reason, buddy.
3: Hey, Fred, I'm gonna step off my soapbox, buddy. And you're really quiet, Fred. I'm gonna step off my soapbox. All right, come on, Fred.
1: You can take the trailer down to one of Tony's tournaments. What's going on with Tony's tournaments?
3: Well, Tony's tournaments. Man. Hey, let's talk about it. Thursday night, the Thursday night big bass battle at Wakawatchee was contested this week on Thursday night. And Tony, give us a report on the freshwater side of things.
4: Report is, it was.
3: Go, hey, Fred, go to the river. Go to the river.
4: It was one of those days.
3: Well, I heard Shannon kick your butt.
4: She did.
1: How many casts did she make, Tony?
4: I really don't think, but it was about five, if you want to know the truth. And she beat
3: Fred. He's not lying. He's not lying, Fred.
4: She made about five or six casts, and she stayed hung in the tree. She only fished for 6 minutes and whipped me. She was hung in the tree for three and a half of those 6 minutes.
3: Hey, Fred, if that would have been me, I'd have been cheap womp on three trees.
4: Oh, you ain't never losing that name, buddy. You're never losing that name.
3: No, but you got to admit that one frog there. I mean, that I think that frog is still flying through the air on that cast.
4: It may still be.
3: Fred, I wanted to get behind some grass, and I gave it a mighty heave. And about that time I got really good into the cast, I let my finger off just a little too much, and got a little bit of a professional overrun. And when it stopped itself, that momentum going forward kept going, and that beautiful frog kept going, and now frogs live in trees, in case you didn't know.
4: Yeah, they do. and a few other places.
3: Hey, and then there was that square bill, Tony, remember that? I was down to two of them, and Tony had sent me into a certain creek. Yep, in the wintertime, Tony had sent me into this creek in a tournament to fish, and I was in there, and man, I got a little over anxious with a cast. I tried to make a cast I shouldn't have, and it got hung up, and I tried to do here's the thing, Tony, you'll admit, a lot of times when you get these tree limbs involved with your baits, if you'll take your time and do it gently, it's amazing what you can get back. But if you're like a bull in a china shop and you reel it quick and try to pull it, you are really, really screwing yourself. And that's what I did.
4: Sometimes you go to jerking and snatching on it, and what falls out of the tree ain't your lure. It's a big red guinea wasp nest or a snake. So,
3: hey,
4: you got quite a few options that will come back to your boat.
3: I give my boat up.
1: That lure may come back to the boat like a missile.
3: Yep. I give my boat.
4: And I've done that.
3: I give my boat up to fish. I mean, to snakes. They can have it.
4: I ain't sitting in a boat. I got myself in a shallow position and decided to try to idle back out instead of take the trolling motor and fight all the grass getting on the prop.
3: And real quick, Tony.
4: And when I did,
3: yep.
4: I hit bottom with my motor on a stump or something. It knocked a wire loose in my motor.
3: Oh, boy.
4: And about an hour and 45 minutes later, I found it dead in the water. Literally dead. No power trim. Key switch wouldn't work. Nothing.
3: Oh, boy. MacGyver. MacGyver wouldn't work.
4: I had to put my MacGyver skills to work yesterday, and I finally figured out where the wire was at and got enough connection to get back to the hill at least. But
1: so how about the fish?
4: Chase ended up winning with a 3.58. Was first place.
3: That's a nice fish. That's a nice fish.
4: Second with a 2.5 something, and Shannon was third. She whipped, like I said, she stayed the tree for 3.5 out of 6 minutes, and the other 3 minutes she was hung up the lily pads with her fish, and she whipped me like a dog.
3: All right, now you're saying, go ahead, Brad. How many boats do you have? Yeah, Fred, you've got to turn up over there on your end, man. I you're not even showing up on my computer over here.
1: All right, Tony, how many you got boats for in the turn?
3: That's better.
4: I'm not real sure, Fred. We split it. I know first place was $250 last night.
3: That's good.
4: We're having a good, consistent crowd every week. I'm not real sure exactly how many boats was in it last night. Shannon tries to handle the secretary part of that when I'm down there putting the boat in.
3: You don't want Tony doing it. It will be a hot mess.
4: Yes, whatever. You know, the English PR thing, whatever it is you do. You look like you're working, but you really just kind of...
3: That's it. You got to make it. You got to fake it. Fake it before you make it, dude. You got to fake it till you make it. Clay?
4: I've seen the boss's job, and I don't want it.
3: Was Clay there?
4: She can keep it.
3: Was Clay there?
1: I understand.
3: Clay Livingston?
1: Everybody thinks, that's no trouble to do all that stuff you do, man. And you go up there and just get going, and that works out.
3: Yeah, that's all it is.
4: That's how it works. It's just a snap the finger. A little magic.
3: But I am
4: the nose and it's done.
3: But I am going to say this. I put it all on Shep. Shep and I had a long heart-to-heart a couple months ago about the podcast, and you know, they look so much better. They look so much better written on paper and laid out. And then when you have to sit down and think about it, when you factor in all the pre-recording stuff, all the recording, then you've got to go back and do the editing. Like, I've got to have to go back and turn Fred up on every time he talks. When you have to do all that. And then with us, you know, now we're having to make sure that Adam gets it and make sure that Adam gets all of it. That's on me. Then it's that much more work. And then you got to line up the guests. And I'll tell you the truth. Tony, you remember the days of the roving reporter. The roving reporter honestly added a lot to the show. And I'll tell you, when I finally get this truck deal, and this is one of the big keys of this truck deal, the roving reporter will once again become a regular part of the show. And that is, when I have the opportunity to interview somebody, wherever we are, it's happening. Like, it's not going to be hey, let's get together in a week or let's get together next Monday, blah, blah, blah. Nope, because I know me too much, and I know most of the time it's them. I mean, you know, it sounds good when we're together, but then you end up coming up with 92 different things you got to do between now and when we say we're going to record. So what I'm going to do is take advantage of the situation, and whoever comes on as our new sponsor for the vehicle, for our truck, for the Trilogy truck, we're going to make sure that roving reporter is getting his time in each week. And just like this week, I've had several scenarios where I really wish that I would have recorded, albeit a phone call, albeit face-to-face with the person. I wish I would have recorded it. We're working. I'm working tirelessly right now. And I say tirelessly because it's the truth. But I'm tired of driving to Socastee, y'all, for propane. I am so tired of it. You know, I found out there's a place in Garden City. Yeah, woohoo. Okay. That's not too far away. But also, I mean, honestly, I know what I'm getting when I go out to Socastee. I know how good those guys are. I know it's safe. I'm comfortable going there. I know down south, Fred, near you, Ace Hardware does it, and I'm giving free plugs. It's okay. They can have them. But I really think that somewhere in the inlet proper here would do well with one. We've got a lot of camping people. We've got a lot of people that just enjoy propane. We got a lot of Bull Peanut cookers. And hopefully, hopefully in a couple of weeks, we're getting ready to have another Bull Peanut Championship. But this weekend will determine that. But
1: well, you know, the one thing about the propane is that if we have a hurricane coming, propane becomes pretty important.
3: Yes, it does. Yes, it does.
1: Everybody wants to talk their tanks and that kind of thing.
3: Yep, and that's been a factor that was brought up
1: for a week.
3: Well, I'm going to be honest. I had one location that I was talking to that I've been talking to about this partnership. And I put it on Facebook. I put a survey out there just asking, okay? And I don't know if y'all have seen it, if you've read it and gone through and read the post, taking the time, which I don't do that on most posts. But now that this is my post and I'm relying on people's responses, I've gone back and read it. And I'll tell you, if you're a businessman and you're looking at this, I've already got two people that reached out and said, hey, if this doesn't go through, come to me. I mean, seriously. It's something that, like, I shouldn't be sitting here saying it on the number one station on the Grand Strand, but I'm saying it. You know, it's not a hard deal. And, y'all, we've got great friends at Blossom's Gas. Jesse Long has been a longtime friend of ours, Tony. And, you know, while we may not be partners anymore, we may have a partnership coming in the future. And, you know, they want it to go well. And, man, you know, I just don't see it going anywhere but straight up. And I'm hoping that I'm able to convince my primary partner on this deal that it's worth it. And but if he decides that the space is just too much, I have a backup. And that backup will definitely work as well. And I really thank them for offering it up and to come on board. Now, don't get wrong. Now, this is going to involve me having to be there a couple days a week to do it. And that's okay. And I'm going to go sit through the training course. I'm going to get certified. And, you know, because we want to be safe, Tony. You know, that's the one thing we talk about when we go over to, you know, the place in Soxty, either one of them, to fill up. Is, you know, you read all the signs they've got down there and everything, and then when you think about it, that's a lot of gas right there, ain't it, Tony?
4: Yeah, you better know it.
3: I mean, you know, you don't want to be...
4: Safety is number one.
3: You don't want to be...
4: dealing with that big of a...
3: No, you don't want to be leaning over your hose with a cigarette lit in your mouth, Fred.
1: Yeah, walk up to the bomb.
3: Hey, did y'all see the fireworks? Did y'all see the fireworks show in Merle's Inlet this week? Yeah, I heard Inglis put on a pretty cool fireworks show.
4: Save me a seat, Fred. I'm coming to sit with you to watch it.
3: Hey, well, I want y'all to do me a favor. I want y'all to save me some time. Don't go anywhere, because we do have some wonderful sponsors, just like Father Son's Welding, JR's Trailers, Watches Unlimited, Port City Homes, Polly's Island Outdoors, Inlet Rocks Bait and Tackle, and others. We got to listen to some words from them. When we come back on the other side, we're going to continue this great conversation with my two partners over there, the Bassmaster and Sweet Tea himself, the Fish Whisperer, Fred Rourke. Y'all don't go anywhere. 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
5: 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Of course, we want our fish heads and loyal listeners to be safe and successful while on the water or out in the woods. But we also understand that any day in either the woods or out on the water deserves to end with great friends or family while celebrating your success. But discussing the minor changes to details for your next trip out should be just as enjoyable. We are all going to have the occasional bad day outdoors. But the superior taste of Michelob Ultra is sure to make evaluating those situations and choosing just the right adjustments just as enjoyable. 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
3: Every day. And, hey, we are also brought to you by the number one trailer business here on the Grand Strand, making an impact in their short time of here being here. JR's Trailers, located right there on Bypass Merle's Inlet, next to Inlet Culinary Gardens. Y'all come down here and check them out. And again, I mentioned that trailer special of the week. It is the Teal Nation Chance Up. I said it, Chance Up, Price Down. $39.95, cash, check, you walk away, you drive away. Don't walk away with it. Well, hey, I'm gonna be walking next week, so I might figure out how I can rig up my little trailer dolly and pull whatever I get down the road.
4: That's right.
3: But anyway, hey, we're coming to you live, and we are Trilogy Outdoors Radio Show. If you're just tuning in, we're the longest running outdoor radio show in South Carolina, and that's pretty cool, significant little badge to have on us. But we're all just a bunch of normal guys that love fishing, love the outdoors, and a couple of us have been doing it for quite a while now. And, you know, where a lot of things rely on you these days. I think doing a great radio show, I think it's nice to have a little bit of age, and we got that, buddy, don't we?
1: Yeah, unfortunately.
3: I hear my old partners over there.
4: Some of us more than others.
3: I hear my old partners chiming in, boy. Hey, I'm getting us an old part over here, too. I got an old part that's rolling up in the studio here in a second. And I mean, he's so old that his name of his fishing club is the Rusty Hooks Fishing Club.
4: oh, my Lord. The Trusty Crook himself.
3: Yep, and I'm gonna bring him up in the studio here and let him hop on with me. But also, I want to mention Phil Elvis in the studio where we're at. We are at Pond Road Storage Studio, and yeah, I'll tell you where I'm at. I'll tell you I'm in Unit 204 because I ain't worried about it. You ain't getting in that gate, and if you do get in that gate, I'm gonna know everything you take. I'm gonna know if you got a booger hanging out your nose. The security system in this place is unbelievable. Just ask Fred.
4: Hell, I can't get in, and I got the code.
3: I know. Well, you know, sometimes we have to change the code. You know, when you get little loud mouths and big loud trucks that like to run their mouth and threat and make threats and such, you know, you change the code from time to time. So we had to do that. But you do know the current code, and you can't get in this gate, and I love having you in here. I wish you were here more because, you know, we could be making some ring displays, Fred. You know, if I knew anything about wood, all I can do is come up with ideas, and I bought some tools. So I got them. That's about the only part I got of it. The rest of it is all relies on Tony, Mr. the wood craftsman over there that he is.
1: Yeah,
3: I need his help.
1: That's geometry class that we didn't do very well in.
3: Dude, and let me tell you, no, you're awesome, Tony.
1: Started just as a carpenter.
3: Fred, Tony can figure out a mathematical equation, like when it comes to measuring for woodwork, he figures it out so quick that it's spine tingling, dude. It's like, really? But, I mean, you got to figure, you know, Tony's an exception. I mean, his sister runs emergency room in Tidelands Hospital. I mean, his family's pretty dang smart. Don't let him pull you. He's like me.
4: I didn't get none of it.
3: He's like me.
4: Sense. I didn't get none of that book side of it at
3: well,
4: all.
3: Well, we get what we put into it. You get out of it what you put into it.
1: Tony has a degree from HKU.
3: What's that?
1: Hard Knock University.
3: Oh, yeah.
4: Yeah.
3: I thought you were going to say.
4: You better know it, brother.
3: MacGyver. I thought you were going
4: to
3: say.
4: I didn't have Cito to come get me yesterday out the river. I had to do it myself.
3: Well, we don't want Cito anyway. We want Towboat US around this joint. If you want Cito,
4: you
3: obviously don't want security. We want you to have security, and that would be the guys in red, Towboat US, our good friends Phil Johnson and crew. Give them a call. Get signed up. Great example, Tony's sister's situation yesterday. It could have been worse had he not been MacGyver Jr. You want to have that peace of mind.
4: If it wasn't for wiggling wires and putting aluminum foil in fuses, I'd probably still be sitting in the back of Box Creek right now.
3: But if it wasn't for you over the years advertising and promoting every different business than what we actually need to promote, I don't know what I would do. At least you keep me on key. You keep me ahead of the game, because I can't tell you how many times you've mentioned one certain box store for buying tackle, and I'm like, we got the best friggin' tackle shops out there. We got Pauly's Island Outdoors. We got Inlet Rocks Bait and Tackle. Dude, Palmetto State Armory, if you hadn't been in there lately, first off, you're not going to find any of the new baits for bass fishing, because some guy went in and bought them all. I think it was a tune of four digits. That would be four decimals over. That would be a lot of money he spent when he went in there. And I don't think you're going to find them anywhere, honestly.
4: Well, he messed up and left, too, because I had a friend reach out to me and told me that he did end up finding the last two that they had there. he missed a couple.
3: Well, that's good. That's good. Well, it won't matter when everybody's making them here in the next 2 months, because the machines got out now. They've got it. It's not that hard to make them now, but they won't be the originals. And like you said, online, what are they selling for, Tony? These same baits that were, what, once $24 are now $200 to $400?
4: You could buy 10 of them for $9 off the internet. And now they are just, it's just a new craze. That's all it is. And the
1: Well, you should tell us what that is.
3: Yeah.
4: It's the new Koike style bait that's winning every tournament right now. And by the time I could get the stuff to make them, it'd probably be obsolete the way the fishing industry is these days. It's like a, like Apple phones. By the time you figure out how to get to the counter on your phone's obsolete now.
3: Well, I'm going to stop you. Yeah. I'm going to stop you where you're at. I'm going to stop Fred where he's at. Real quick. I'm going to tell you two guys I know right now that can explain this situation really good, and I'm going to let them explain it. So if you guys will hold tight, y'all don't go anywhere. Don't change that dial. Don't do anything different. Stay right there, because real quick, Dave Mercer, Ben Milliken are going to tell you a little bit about this new bait and what's going on.
7: But speaking of being good at embracing things and learning quickly, the thing that everybody is feverishly trying to embrace right now, the urchin style bait. Ben Milliken, where are you at with them?
8: I'm probably where a lot of guys are. Frustrated that it kind of got exposed as quickly as it did. Things it took a while though, to be honest. And I think it's because it's the most confusing looking bait to people is why it took so long. It's why I didn't, you know, really take to it when I saw them on the internet start pulling up in my search feed like 4 years ago. And why, you know, the first classic I fished, I was next to Taku and he had one on, and then he had his rod locker open and he had like hundreds of them hanging from his rod locker. And I was like, huh, those things do work. Oh, gonna put that in the back of my head and not use it for a year and a half now. Yeah. So it's, I think there's so much excitement and confusion about it now. And again, it was something I really focused a lot of my time on, like at the end of the last Elite Series season. And I've talked about it. If I would have had it 2 months earlier or even a month earlier, I think I could have won an event, but I just waited a little too long. And, it's that part's frustrating, but, I guess it's exciting for the industry to have a new bait come out. And here's something that's always driven me crazy, that you better put a sock in your mouth if you ever want to say it again. And that is, how many times, you know, 3 years ago and longer ago, did you hear there's no more secrets in bass fishing? Oh, there's no more secrets left. How often did you see that post or hear, you know, Jim Bob talking at the weigh-in? Oh, there ain't no secrets left in bass fishing anymore. If you say that now, you are the dumbest human being on the planet. And the funny thing is, I've always thought that, because it's like, well, yeah, you don't know any secrets anymore. Of course, as soon as you're out of secrets, that's, oh yeah, no one's got any secrets anymore in bass fishing. That's like, and there's still like four or five things that I've only told a few people that I have that very, very few people know about that are absolute killers. Like the Koike is not the last secret in bass fishing. Nothing ever will be. And there's, you know, thousands of secrets out there from other guys that they have that no one knows. So yeah, at least you don't have to see that anymore.
7: No, you will. You will still.
8: Now the Koike's out, there's no more secrets. Yep.
7: Yeah. Now that was the last one. the other thing is that blows me away is when people look at baits, like they see a bait in the water, they see the action of a bait, they see a bait in a package, and they're like, yeah, fish won't eat that. I'm like, look at over, like, if I had to come to you 10 years before the Senko was a thing and said, Ben, which you were probably not even alive then, but let's imagine I went to little bit itty bitty baby Ben and I said, do you want to invest in this company where we make these baits that are from a pencil mold? You'd be like, no, that's nuts. If I had a show on you, an urchin bait 10 years ago, you'd be like, that's nuts. I mean, in 6 years ago, it was a symbol for a disease or a sickness that was floating around the world. Like, there's so many things that I think, that, I mean, people write off and anglers think they know more than they know. I'm willing to admit that I don't know very much. What do you think it is, or does it even matter?
8: It doesn't matter. And that's something that I think I've learned more with LiveScope the last, you know, 6-7 years, is the way a bait moves is a lot more important than how it looks or what color it is. In this, this dice style bait, I don't know if I should talk about it. I'll talk about it. The guys that can beat me with it, I don't compete against anymore. There's a movement the Japanese, they refer to it as like a stop motion. And what that means is we all think of things like rate of fall or how a bait wiggles or how it rolls or its diving depth. But the stop motion is a motion of how fast something comes to pause. So when it's, that's what's different about a flat side, either a flat sided like the dice when the OSP dice rubber came out, or this new urchin style bait, is it comes to pause, to rest faster than any other bait. Like you twitch anything else or most other things, it's going to stop and then drift off to the side. And that's maybe that's a motion that a fish will eat, obviously, and has in the past. But I mean, it's a very similar motion to like a Senko, where it bloop, bloop, bloop, you know, it kind of it folds down and stops and sits there. It falls, obviously, but it folds and stops when it's wacky. A jerk bait, a topwater popper, a topwater rat. You can work it in motion and hit it really hard. It makes a lot of movement and it comes to a complete stop right there. That style of motion, and I think maybe that's why a jerkbait's so good too, is it's so hard hitting and erratic, but it stops right there in their face. You can't achieve that action with anything else. And so basically you have a jerkbait with all the 9 treble hook points and the hard plastic that nothing in nature that a bass eats has. Well, now you have a soft version of it that a fish has never seen anything like it. And it's a combination of the motion of it stopping really quick and pausing right there in their face, with pushing a ton of water and then coming to stop, with it being something that they're curious about, not having hands, not being able to reach out and touch it without swiping at it. I heard you and Jake talking about potentially like a crawfish, and I totally could see that too, because that's what a crawfish does. You know, it's like it folds up and then stops. That's very similar. But one thing that holds true is it gets eaten. And I've been saying it to a couple of my buddies that since I've been using it a lot, you know, 9-10 months ago, I'm like, this is the best fishing lure for catching a bass that's ever been created in history. And I mean that and the thing about it is I have a hard time catching these fish up here where I'm at because they're not pressured. This bait is the more pressured and the bigger a bass is, the better it catches them. And there's never been a bait like that I've known about. Maybe a big glide bait. And that's another one that has a similar motion. If you wait it to slow sink really, really, really slow, you're hitting it really hard. It's moving a ton of water and it can come to a stop. That glide bait can. Another great example, just in a totally different profile and package. So yeah, I've never seen a bait that catches the biggest, smartest fish in the lake better than it catches ones that are less pressured and smaller. And so I think that's why you're seeing it at the fisheries. It's worked so well at Lake Fork, Santee Cooper, highly pressured lakes with giant fish. And like Chris said, you don't catch a lot of fish under 4 or 5 pounds on it. And it's not just because they're scared of eating it. Like I do catch 1 or 2 pounders on it. They have no problem getting in their mouths. It's like the longer a fish has been around, the more it wants it. And the more baits it's seen, the more it wants it. So I can't think of anything else that's ever been like that before.
7: Yeah, that's a totally different way of thinking about it, that it stopped, because everybody thinks about action. I mean, it's the only bait that's designed with a whole bunch of, in essence, parachutes to stop it immediately. You know what I mean? Yep. And then I don't think most people look at it like that. Are you fishing it on a single hook or a treble hook?
8: I've always liked a single a lot. Guys throw a treble a lot. It kills a lot of fish, hooks them in their gills, and tongue hooks them pretty bad with a treble. But I've always kind of been like, walking on a bed of nails type of thought process. I don't want to add more hook points and places to disperse that, that hook set pressure. And I catch a ton of them with a single hook. I use like a way too big of a single hook. And so I think that you get a better hookup. Like, it's not a bait where you can grab a lot of meat in that urchin. I just barely skin hook it the smallest amount possible and then have a big hook with a big gap sticking out. And that, it gets them really good.
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2: Everybody's quiet. Hold on. All right, folks. Trilogy Outdoors Radio Show. We're coming to you from the Smasher Studio, presented by our good friends at Sonic. And that song right there that you're listening to, if you are a true podcaster and you have listened to us over the weeks talk about Fun Guns and Southern Shooters, that is the theme song for Fun Guns. But we got some other wonderful sponsors. Tony, go ahead and feed them out.
3: Yeah, man, we got Key West boats, we got Tidewater boats, and we got Marshall's Marina of Lake City and Georgetown, where every day is a boat show.
2: Every single day. And, hey, listen, later in the show, Mr. Steve Goldfinch, not to be confused with Steven, Mr. Steve Goldfinch will be joining us to talk about, finally, talk about his three podcasts that he started up. And I joke around and I call it his retirement plan, and he does too. And I'm glad to be a part of it. I love it. I have a great time with him. We're talking guns, we're talking HOA life, and we're talking food. I mean, three things that fortunately, all of us have them in their lives, but most of us have all three of those, and including the HOA in our life. But we're going to talk to Steve a little bit about those. But for now, let's go back to this bait. Tony, explain to those out there who might not know exactly what this thing looks like. I know they probably digging it up on Google or whatever. But talk about this bait, where you think it came from. Let's talk about why. Why do you think it works?
3: I've looked at different reasons behind it, and they say back when the fish were babies, that the moebas that they come from and was produced and being around them when they was fingerlings and fry is part of the reason. I don't know that there's any truth to any of that. I think it's just, in my opinion, it's just something that the fish hadn't seen. It's new, and a bass is a predatory fish, they're a curious fish. They will strike out at something just because of movement. But these are the new Koiki style baits that look like little sea urchins. It's little soft rubber baits, and they're just rigging them just plain with just a hook in them. And Lord knows, in the last month, we've seen 250 different hook setups on however you want to make it work for you and your situation. It seems to be working because it's winning every tournament platform there is across the board. But it's been out for a while. It was developed in Japan. It started out as a dice, what they called a dice bait. It was just a little, everybody calls it a little fuzzy dice. And it's grown bigger and bigger and bigger now, and it looks like if you've ever seen a gumball, when they turn brown and fall off of a gum tree, that's exactly what it looks like, except it's just soft rubber with little tentacles all over it. And all these different sizes, and they're using millimeters instead of inches or weights. But it is a dominant lure right now across the bass fishing world. And not only is it that, I actually seen one of my guys, Elias B, from right across the line in North Carolina. He actually took a pink bubblegum one and went out on a mission.

0: and determined he was going to do it, and he did. He went fishing and caught some redfish on it.
1: Nice.
0: So, well, I mean, you think about it, if you could picture it in your mind, it's just a little round ball with a little... You remember the little squishy balls that you used to get out the bubble gum machine?
2: Yep.
0: Little squishy balls?
2: Yep.
0: That's basically what it looks like. And so it looks like it's got a bunch of little tentacles, like it's a sea urchin, or it could be a crab or whatever on the bottom in the ocean. So I don't know why the black drum and sheep's head or anything like that wouldn't at least make an attempt at it.
1: Well, the fact the redfish are eating it, I can catch them. So it shows you they're not real smart. So you can show them anything, they'll eat it.
0: Well, they eat the bubble gum one, and I have to say I hadn't thought of that when I seen that video. That was a first, and I'm Tony, interested to look, see if anybody else is trying it on the salt platform.
2: Tony, the bubble gum, the bubble gum color choice. You have told me in the past with worms that is mainly because of vision, being able to see it as an angler. You still hold true to that?
0: Yeah, I still hold true to that. I don't think it's
2: not showing up underwater, is it? Isn't it white underwater to them?
0: You're asking a question that I will never even attempt. They say bass only see greens and reds.
2: Yep.
3: What's up?
2: Hey, hold on, Jay. Hold on, Jay. By the way, Jay Gregg joining us in via phone right now, y'all. Keep going, Tony, and we'll bring Jay in. Come on.
0: I don't know how the color spectrum of a bass works. So if anybody does, they can enlighten me, because I would love to know what colors I should be throwing that I know I'm going to have a lot better chance at.
2: Yes.
0: But I know a lot of times when the anglers throw the chartreuse, like up in Murray and places like that, it's because of the contrast of it in that watercolor.
1: Well, Tony,
0: it shows up better.
1: I got two questions. One is, what size is this thing? And two, back in the day, the guys used to carry a color chart for depth.
2: Yep.
1: Remember, the bass guys used to do that all the time. But I haven't heard that in a long time either.
2: Nope. But I remember seeing that.
0: No, I think that deal is come and gone. You're talking about the old color selector that they were selling back in the mid 80s, the late 70s and mid 80s.
2: I remember it.
0: It would. You could drop this little probe in the water, and the water clarity would tell you what color fishing lure to use, or that showed up better, or whatever. I think that kind of fell by the wayside over the years through technology. I think we've learned that there may be some truth to all that, but like I said, I'm no expert on that, so I just
1: I'm not a modern fish, Tony. They're not going to do the old school stuff. No, it's a modern fish.
2: No,
0: yeah, hey. That's why I'm still using 50-year-old lures and winning tournaments.
2: Hey, we got a busy man that's joined us that hopped in on the call here, and that's our good friend Jay Gregg from SCDNR. But more importantly, he's my buddy. First and foremost, he's a co-host.
3: Hey, gentlemen, how y'all?
2: He's a co-host. Hey, he's a co-host of the radio show.
3: We're talking about very important stuff.
2: We are, but we're going to talk about more important stuff now that we got you on. Let's talk about, let's once again go over all these safety regulations and safety devices that we want people to make sure that they take care of when they hit the water. Secondly, do you know of any... over the next couple of weeks, do you know of any SCDNR free checks that you guys are going to be doing at any landings?
3: I think the next one's going to be up around the 4th of July.
2: Okay.
3: It'll probably be like the 2nd, 3rd, and 4th, possibly at some boat landings. I know that's generally when we do them, is right before the holiday.
2: Right.
3: And, man, that's a great time to get checked out and make sure you have everything you need. Yeah. It's a lot better getting it done before you get in the water than for us to pull up on you and check you. And some of the stuff we're looking for, you know, we're looking for up-to-date fire extinguishers. We're looking for up-to-date flotation devices, life jackets, throwables, and making sure you got a horn, bell, or whistle. And that's the three main things we're looking for. And then secondary, we're looking at that registration. Man, make sure you got your registration. And I know sometimes DNR is late sending out the tags, the stickers and all, but just make sure you got your paperwork. I'd put it in a Ziploc bag and put it where you can get to it.
2: Yep. Yep.
3: And the other thing you need to be able to get to are those safety jackets, or life jackets. A lot of time we stop people and they're having to dig around and, you know, there'll be five people on the boat and they got to dig for 10, 15 minutes to find a life jacket. Let me tell you this, you've gotten a boat in accident or even trying to throw one at somebody to help save them, that ain't no time to be looking for a life jacket.
0: No, sir. I say it all the time. You got milliseconds to make a decision, and that decision either saves your life or it doesn't.
2: Yep.
0: When it comes to something like that, because nobody thinks ahead. Nobody says, what do I do if the balls hit to me?
2: And that millisecond falls right in line with that kill switch, too, which is very important to have it on.
0: I wear my kill switch just because of bass tournaments. Just from being as a little boy, we had to wear kill switches in the bass boats.
2: Yep.
0: So I find it easy for me to do it, but it would be you'd be amazed at how many people just don't think about that, putting that thing around their wrist or clipping their life jacket when they get in a boat. But man, how many thousands of horror stories have you seen on the internet and on the news over the years where people got thrown out of a boat and their boat ends up 20 miles out in the ocean and there's nobody on it. Nobody can figure out where the boat come from or where the person is on it.
2: Yeah.
0: You know, it don't stop automatically if you're not wearing that. It just keeps right on going in the direction you got it pointed.
3: And I'm seeing more and more of it. I don't know if it's because of social media or the TV or whatever, but you're seeing a lot more of that. And it may have happened for years, but it just seems to be more prevalent in your face. So, dear God, wear that lanyard so it'll cut that boat off.
2: Yeah, because
0: yes, sir.
2: At the end of the day, the man that's going to be putting the time in on the water looking for you is right there on the other end of this line. And, you know, Jay, I've been working this week closely with several businesses on creating we're going to take our Sober Skipper challenge just to another level. We're going to include some other stuff, but I've been working tirelessly, and I say that because it's the truth, with several businesses who want to be involved, who also realize the dangers on the water with the increasing number of boaters. And I'll tell you, I think everybody's going to be super excited when they hear our we're going to have this thing out in the next week, and we will probably next week talk freely about it. But I want to thank these businesses, Sarah J's, Driftwoods, Fork and Links, Judy Boone's, Inlet Rocks Bait and Tackle, Polly's Island Outdoors, Palmetto State Armory, and, of course, Sonic for jumping on board with this. Again, it's going to be and Southern Crown Beverage, Mick Ultra particularly. Also, Mick Ultra Zero. Don't forget about us non-alcoholic drinkers that don't mind a little bit of great taste every now and then in a cold beer. But we are super excited to get this rolled out and going. You remember last year you could get an ice cream cone. You know, we were given free ice cream and milkshake away from Sonic when we would stop you or see you at the landing if your kids had on their life jackets. We're taking it another step.
3: Yeah.
2: Hey, how about a $25 gift card to Judy Boone's? How about a $25 gift card to Sarah J's? So we've stepping it up. These businesses are stepping it up, and we're asking you as a boater to please step it up. I don't want these boys in green to have to deal with another one of these this summer. And do you know how proud we would all be? If we can make it to Labor Day without another incident, it would be incredible. So just get ready, because we got some cool things coming. Towboat US also, I didn't mean to leave Phil out. Towboat US will be involved in this too, but, man, we're going to look to reward you for being safe. And for protecting my family just as much as you're protecting yours when we're on the water.
3: And even speaking of Sarah J's, I was checking fishermen last night. Believe it or not, I was out past 5, but about 7 o'clock, and man, the parking lot was packed, and that food smelled so good.
2: Mm.
3: It was just blowing all over the Garden City. It was awesome.
2: Hey, Jay, he's already.
0: I was going to ask you, Jay, did I see you yesterday in Garden City?
3: Yes, I was there.
0: I want to say thank you. I just want to say thank you because I had to go up to Surfside yesterday morning, And when I come back, I didn't want to fight the traffic. So I went down the boulevard and come up to Atlantic Avenue, and I happened to see the truck sitting on the side of the road there.
3: Yep, and that was me.
0: It was somebody out there was checking people out there fishing off the bridge and off the bank at Sarah J's. And I have had several people say something about that and wanting to know what you had to do and what legalities as far as fishing license and stuff like that. It did my heart good yesterday to see a game warden truck sitting there.
2: Well,
0: just if nothing else, just to educate the people.
2: Well, I want to
0: don't know.
2: Yeah, I want to put this into a layman's terms here real quick. When the speed limit statewide is posted at 55, okay, that means that if you're on Greg Avenue over in Clausen's and you're running 80 over there because it's a small road off the beaten path, nobody's there, it is just like fishing. And I'm going to say this. People are going to say that, oh, you're targeting certain individuals, blah, blah, blah. No, you're not. When Jay knows, when they don't have a cause to go there a lot to these areas, but the same fisherman that's fishing there has to have the same license that I got to have when I'm in my $110,000 boat fishing in Merle's Inlet. It's the same license. You don't get, you know, just because you can't afford a boat. I can't afford a boat, y'all. Marshall's Marine, not mine, 11, okay? Marshall's affords me the chance to fish in this boat. I'd be on the bank fishing right beside you, but guess what? On my phone, I've got a fishing license. And if you don't have one, well, you're doing yourself harm. You're doing our state harm because we need that money. That money helps in so many ways that you can't imagine. Jay, am I correct in all that?
3: Yes, you are. And just to let you guys know, everybody I checked last night that was on the causeway right there, everybody was good. Everybody had
2: Bam!
3: A license.
2: Look at there.
3: Out of state people had license, and there was no undersized fish. So it was a good day for them.
2: Really That's
3: was.
2: Awesome.
3: I'll tell you something else I enjoyed seeing. There was a bunch of children fishing yesterday.
2: Yep. Yep.
0: Yes, there was. There was a lot when I come across there yesterday.
2: Oh, I think we just lost a phone call.
0: That truck sitting there, it just did something in my heart. And I said, when you come on this radio, I was sitting there waiting to ask you if that was you I seen yesterday by Sarah J's.
2: Hey, Jay, congrats, buddy. Thank you so much.
3: Yeah, man.
2: Hey, listen, y'all, I don't know about this phone call. I'm starting to break up on my end. So instead of going and trying to keep going, this is a perfect time. Jay, thank you for taking the time to call in. Y'all, listen, if you see Mr. Green Jeans on the water, remember, if you see that blue light flashing, move over. Get out of the way. Slow down. No wake. That means no plow, right? We don't want to be farmers.
0: No farmers.
2: Fred, you hear me?
0: No farmers.
2: Yeah, no farmers. Hey, thank you guys for taking the time and joining us. And listen, we got a great show. The rest of the show is going to be incredible. Again, like I said, Mr. Steve Goldfinch will be joining us. Also, let's talk about the 9th, next Tuesday. Get out and vote. Please vote. Please vote for South Carolina. And I say that, do your research and pick the candidate that you feel will do the best job in their capacity. Now, I'm going to tell you, if you go look at the Attorney General race and you don't find that Stephen Goldfinch is the right person, you vote with your heart. But if you do your research, you're going to find that Stephen Goldfinch is the right person for Attorney General of South Carolina. And I know Jay can't make a comment on this, but I know you other two can. I think y'all feel the same as I do. Get out and vote on the 9th. Vote Goldfinch for Attorney General. And also, at 6 o'clock, come join us at the Beaver Bar. We're going to have a great little party over there celebrating this victory.
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3: Thank you, guys.
2: Thank you, guys. All right, Pigs. We're going to go to break. Come back on the other side of this break. You're going to have some great stuff. So, anyway, you're listening to Trilogy Outdoors Radio Show and our organized chaos. It's not disorganized. We're right here on the Gator 107.9. I screwed that up.
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5: 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But discussing the minor changes to details for your next trip out should be just as enjoyable. We are all going to have the occasional bad day outdoors, but the superior taste of Michelob Ultra is sure to make evaluating those situations and choosing just the right adjustments just as enjoyable. 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Go be superior.
2: All right, folks. Hey, I told you we were going to have the one and only, the Zenator. And I'm saying that because it came up on my phone. I forgot that I'd put you in as the Zenator after we did our podcast with the boys from Z-Man. But Stephen Goldfinch, the 2026 candidate for Attorney General of South Carolina, is joining us. And you're kind of busy, though, aren't you, buddy?
8: Yes, sir. I am all over the state. I am... Gosh, I was in Greenville for three events yesterday, then Conway last night for a forum or a stump, and then I'm headed to Fort Mill, and then, you know, right on the border of Georgia and South Carolina, down Beaufort Way this afternoon, and then back to Sumter, and then back to Greenville tomorrow.
7: That's all?
2: That's all?
8: Yeah, that's all.
2: Hey, that's awesome. So how? Hey, real quick, I saw the stump. I saw it on the schedule. How did that go? It looked like a pretty good lineup, I would say. But how was that? The turnout was good. It was sold out, I heard. Oh, did I lose you?
7: Steven.
2: Well, hang on. He's still showing up right here. Well.
7: Steven, can you hear us?
2: Hey, buddy, you got us?
8: Yes, sir. I got you.
2: Okay, there we go. How did the stump go? We didn't hear any of that. How did the stump go?
8: Yeah, I thought it went real well. We had probably 250 or 300 people there. It was well attended, and yeah, I thought it went. The food was good, music was good. I thought it was good.
2: That's great. That is great. Well, I know. I know you're doing all this traveling. I know you. We know you're obviously campaigning for the South Carolina Attorney General position, but at the same time, the one thing that we're truly going to miss when you do win this election, we're going to miss you as our senator because of all your involvement in natural resources and everything else that we all love and part of our Southern heritage and the red snapper that we have all been excited about. You know, people are seeing all kinds of stuff in the media. Can you real quick clear some of that up and maybe, you know, explain some of it to us? Yeah, hang on. There. Hold on. There we go. All right. You're back. Now come on. Go ahead. I'll edit this. I'll edit this. Don't worry. Here we go. Can you clarify some of that? Yeah, go ahead now.
8: Yeah. So, you know, I've been working on this problem for Red Snapper for 15, 16 years now, trying to get South Carolina a season again. We obviously instituted a statewide season in order to get ready for state management. And that was very successful. And then I started, you know, down the path of exempted fishing permits with DNR and got DNR to draft those exempted fishing permits when the administration in Washington, D.C. got right with President Trump. And it finally did get right. You know, we ended up with President Trump in the last election. And I thought, you know, now's the time to pull the trigger on the exempted fishing permit. I helped draft that with DNR.
2: Yep.
8: And we got it. The president backed us. NOAA backed us, and we got the exempted fishing permit. And then here come the commercial interests that, you know, don't want recreational guys fishing, quite frankly. I mean, that's just the honest truth. They're, you know, they want all the catch limit for themselves. They don't want recreational guys threatening the catch limit. And so they filed a lawsuit. They've essentially enjoined the new season, the 62-day South Carolina season, stop that from happening. So it's in court right now. I can tell you, South Carolina, if I'm the next attorney general, South Carolina will be involved in that lawsuit, heavily involved in that lawsuit, fighting the commercial interests and trying to maintain our rights here in South Carolina. I'm sick and tired of the federal government being in our business. And
9: Roger,
8: it is long time for the state to manage its own resources the way that I intended it to happen from the beginning, and you know, and the founders intended it to happen from the beginning, quite frankly. And so,
9: yes, instead of bureaucrats in D.C.
8: As the Attorney General, I'll be involved in the lawsuit on behalf of South Carolina to make sure that we keep our rights and our seasons.
9: Well, Stephen, how's that going to affect this? What we anticipated was coming this summer. I mean, is that not going to happen now? The 60 days.
8: It's off for right now in federal waters. I'll remind everybody this is not a this is not permission to break the law, but I'll remind everybody that the state does have a season, and DNR will be the only ones on the water enforcing the red snapper seasons and regulations. So go catch your red snapper in state waters, and you know, when DNR checks you. You know, you just remind them where you caught it, and we're good to go. But that's the only option you got right now, because the federal courts have essentially stopped the 62-day season in federal waters.
9: So, Stephen, I know things grind slow, but got any idea when that will actually show up in court where it can be contested and may possibly get this to get back where we thought it was going to be this summer, where you know, where you know, the federal waters is going to be open for the snapper?
8: It's totally up to the court, Fred. I don't know. I don't have any pulse on whether or not this is a Washington D.C. based court. It's called the D.C. Circuit.
9: I know what that means.
8: Yeah, it's a liberal, you know, for the most part, a liberal court. Donald Trump's got a couple of appointments over there, but it's a fairly liberal court that deals with a lot of regulations and agencies, and and it's a problem. So my guess is it's probably off for the summer, you know, your only option is to fish under the state rules and regulations for right now. But again, you know, assuming I win and I take office in January of this upcoming year, I'm going to be fighting it and working my tail off to make sure that we get a snapper season next year.
2: Well, go ahead.
9: Stephen, question. The commercial, obviously the commercial guys have their live roost in D.C. Is there anything that the recreational guys like us that are organized enough to put political pressure on to happen just like the commercial guys do?
8: Yeah, there are, you know, CCA has been working real hard, and, you know, I appreciate Scott Whitaker and what they're doing at the state level. Jeff Angers at the federal level with Center for Sport Fishing Policy.
2: Yep.
8: Those guys are good guys as well. And working on our behalf, they've got lobbyists in D.C., but the commercial interest, especially out of North Carolina, y'all, that is just that's a behemoth. It's a monster of a lobby. They got a lot of money. And they're trouble. And so we just, you know, we have to have attorneys general, coastal attorneys general, like Florida, Georgia, South Carolina. North Carolina is not going to help us.
2: Yep.
8: But, you know, Florida, Georgia, and South Carolina have to band together.
9: Right.
8: To make sure that we keep our state's rights.
2: How can we hurt these businesses that are doing this to us? All right, we already know Bionic Baits has been put out there, and maybe I'm going to get in trouble for this, but Bionic Baits was put out there. We know that they were part of it. Are there any other businesses that we know of that their names came out in it?
9: In the suit?
8: You know, man, I mean, like, I would encourage people to do their own research on that. I don't want to get into whether or not somebody's voted correctly or voted incorrectly. I don't know the answer to that.
2: You deal with that,
8: so
2: too.
8: So please do your own research on that and figure out who you want to support and who you don't want to support. But we absolutely should make our voice heard that we're upset with the vote, and we're upset with the people that made the vote. And, you know, we're going to demand better from everybody, and quite frankly, sportsmen that are listening to this need to make sure, and this is selfish plug, so I'm going to plug it anyway, but the people listening to this that are sportsmen that care about our state's rights You know, red snapper is just one of those things, by the way. You know, our fisheries are just one of those things. You ought to demand from your next attorney general that he or she, he in this case, is going to be involved in these lawsuits on behalf of the state against the federal government or against commercial interests that are harming us.
9: Right.
8: It's just not at the, it's just not, you know, I've been, gosh, I've been to 100 debates and forums and questions, and not once have I been asked that question in a forum or debate
9: about this, you know, about fishery
8: about
9: issues.
8: This issue. Yeah.
9: Yeah.
8: And we've got a big, y'all, we've got a big voting block. I mean, it is the sportsman voting block in South Carolina is huge.
9: Yeah, it is. Yeah. You
8: know, I mean, it is. It really is. It's huge. And we just don't use it effectively enough, in my opinion.
9: Well, if, you know, years ago, Stephen, when the South Atlantic stuff started, all the federal regs and stuff, you know, the RFA was in, fighting in conjunction with the commercial guys in a rally in D.C.
10: Yeah.
9: And it kind of surprised me at this point that the commercial guys would be the reason that, you know, things can't push forward.
8: I know. I mean, CCA, same thing. I mean, CCA has really come around. I was very, you know, 15 years ago, I was upset with CCA. They've really seen the light in the last, in the last 10 years, they've seen the light, but especially in the last 5 years. And those guys are 100% on board with the recreational guy and understand. I mean, I think it just took people a while, you know, to realize the science isn't good. I mean, the federal government has finally admitted that their data is off by as much as 40%.
9: Yeah, well, that's bureaucrats making decisions for on our fisheries off South Carolina. Yeah. I mean,
8: well, and if you think about this, Fred, if they'll admit that their data is off by 40%, imagine what it really is.
9: Yeah, I'm with you. Yeah, I'm with you. Yeah, I mean, who knows? I mean, if they admit they only made a 40% mistake, what was the actual size of the mistake? That's I'd like to know what that is.
2: Well, folks, listen, you can help make a difference on June 9th. You can help make a difference, and let's put that check mark. Let's go in and vote for Stephen Goldfinch for Attorney General. And if you don't, if you can't do it on the 9th, you can go do it now.
9: Yeah, you can. You vote early.
2: Yeah, it's open. It's open now.
9: But y'all,
8: I voted on Tuesday. I voted on Tuesday. You know, I voted in Pauley's Island. You can go to SC Votes. Google SC Votes, and SC Votes will tell you where your early voting polling location is, and you can avoid the line. You know, there's going to be an hour-long line on June 9th, but I walked right in. It took me 5 minutes to vote. My wife, Renee, did the same thing. So I encourage everybody to go early vote and avoid the line. You got 2 weeks to early vote. You'll have 1 day on the, you know, obviously 1 day on June 9th to vote. So there'll be a bunch of people packed in.
9: Stephen, I've got a question. If you got another minute, I have one more question for you about the redfish. Is there anything going on with that?
8: Yeah, so, you know, Fred, the redfish changed this year. We went down to one per person. There's also a hook. You know, there's also a hook requirement. And I got to look at it. I got to remember it's basically like a size, anything above a size
9: four all, I think.
8: Four.
9: Yeah.
8: I think it's a four all, if I remember correctly. You know, can't be offset. It's got to be a circle hook, et cetera. Now that's for live bait, right? I mean, or for live or dead bait. That's not for artificial.
2: Right.
9: Well, is that
2: live or natural?
9: Is that law?
8: Yeah. Natural. Yeah.
9: Is that now law? Or is it still to be?
8: Yeah, that's law. Yeah,
2: it's law. That's what I thought. It got signed in. Yeah.
8: Okay. Yeah.
2: Yeah. Well, listen, man, I know you got to go. I know you're hopping on that plane, and I appreciate you taking the time. We're going to do a couple Sportsman's for Goldfinch hat giveaways, and I'll take care of that off the air, man. You go ahead and hop in the plane, and y'all have a safe travel this weekend, and, man, we look forward to when you're going to be able to take a breath and come sit down and relax and talk with us, okay?
8: All right. Thank you all. Appreciate it.
2: All right, buddy.
9: Thanks, Steve. See you, buddy.
2: Yeah, so let's do this. Let's give away a couple Sportsman for Goldfinch hats. Here's what you can do. I'm going to drop off one today. I'm going to drop a couple off. We're obviously recorded this week. I'm going to drop a couple off. A couple at Pauley's Island Outdoors. I'm going to leave a couple at Inlet Rocks Bait and Tackle. Stop in there. Tell them that you heard it on the radio show and that you're voting for Goldfinch. And grab one of the hats or two of the, but, you know, grab the hat until while they last, until they're gone. And you'll really like the hats, by the way. Richardson hats, camouflage, really cool design. But let's get the word out there between now and June 9th. Let's really push hard and get an attorney general that first off is actually representing the correct party that he aligns with.
9: Well, he's sportsman. He's been fighting for us as sportsmen and fishermen. Steven's a good advocate for us too. On stuff that we care about is, you know, folks listening to this show, he's always supported the same things we have. So, reason enough to vote for him.
2: And I think he's going to end up doing the same thing. And I do know that Stephen is very well versed in law, obviously, but he's also he is a true diehard South Carolinian that loves his state.
9: Yep.
2: And he's going to do everything he can to protect everybody that lives in the state. He's going to protect everybody that has rights in the state.
9: He's working for us,
2: exactly. And so he's definite, clear choice, and I know I'm biased. You can say that all you want, but also I feel strongly that if I was an outsider looking into this, that I would absolutely have to go with Stephen anyway. But that's up to you to decide. I'm just telling you who I think you should vote for and who I hope you'll vote for. You vote for who you want to, because that's the great thing about this country that we
9: just
2: live
9: go,
2: in.
9: Just vote one way
2: just
9: or the other.
2: Make your voice heard. That's right. Speaking of voices heard, we got some other great guests in the show today. We are going to take a break real quick, and when we come back, we might have one of those guests join us. But in the meantime, you're listening to Trilogy Outdoors Radio Show right here on the Gator 107.9.
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Gator 107.9 with Ella Langley and Morgan Wallen. I can't love you anymore. Getting our Saturday morning going. Hello, it's Amy James. We're going to get you all caught up today. What went down in country music and pop culture throughout the show? We begin with George Birch.

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1: Hello, it's Amy James. Jelly Roll's new song, Rise Up, the official theme song for the 2026 Stanley Cup playoffs. Here's Jelly with Shaboozy. This one won him a Grammy. Amen.

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Number one for new country, Gator 107.9. What did we find out this week in the way of ice cream? Vanilla is no longer the top dog here in America. It's number five now. For flavors, we go cookie dough 3, chocolate chip 2, and strawberry numero uno.

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Hello, it's Amy James, and it's all going down this weekend at Nashville CMA Fest. If you're not there, like myself, guess what? We get to watch the CMA TV special Riley's going to host with Lara Spencer. It airs on ABC June 25th. You sure?

Number one for new country, Gator 107.9. What would you say is the first day of the week? A poll asked that question. 54% of Americans say Monday. That's how I feel because it's the start of the work week. But 45% said Sunday. And then who are these people? 1% said another.

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Hello, it's Amy James. We just announced the amazing lineup for our iHeartRadio Music Festival. 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

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Hello, it's Amy James. And no matter where you are in Myrtle Beach, the best country always plays here. Thanks so much for turning on Gator 107.9, the Grand Strand's number one for new country. 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

107.9 with Russell Dickerson. His wife Kaylee was on a podcast recently talking super sweet about him, remembering how they were friends in college before they started dating. We'll hear a little snippet next.

Gator 107.9. We got some music news from Corey Kent. He's releasing his next album, Heartland Rock and Roll, on September 25th. His new duet with Co Wetzel, Rocky Mountain Low.

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Hello, it's Amy James, and we love to hear from you. 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

The Grand Strand's number one for new country, Gator 107.9. That's MacArthur, a song written by Hardy. He's joined by Eric Church, Morgan Wallen, and Tim McGraw to sing it. And Hardy is part of Luke Bryan's big announcement made this week. Details next.

0: The Grand Strand's number one for new country, Gator 107.9. That's Thomas Rhett. He's also a part of Luke Bryan's announcement from this week. 2027 Crash My Playa has been announced. It'll be happening in Cancun starting January 13th, along with Luke, Thomas, Hardy, and so many more, including, of course, the mayor of Crash My Playa, Dustin Lynch.
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0: Gator 107.9, the Grand Strand's number one for new country. Hi, it's Amy James. Megan Maroney has kicked off her sold-out Cloud 9 tour. She really had to make sure she was in shape. Why?
1: Sometimes my outfits weigh like 10 to 15 pounds. When I've done the performance, I'm like, I am not in shape for this. So I'm rehearsing in a weighted vest on a treadmill, sauna and cold tub every day.
0: Woo! That's quite the regimen. Here's Beautiful Things.

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1: Number one for new country, Gator 107.9. We're celebrating America's 250th birthday, getting you out there to see the landmarks, national parks, cities, and states that make our country amazing. Starting again Monday morning at 8 a.m., you could win $2,500 so you can take the ultimate American getaway.

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Gator 107.9, the Grand Strand's number one for new country. That's called Boston. New artist Stella Lefty, I'm loving that song, and she's already sold out her first tour. A pretty impressive feat. Hey, it's Amy James, Weekends here. Thanks for joining me.

ones off for the weekend. Here's one we'll dedicate to our weekend workers. Gator 107.9, number one for new country.

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Hey, it's Amy James. I did some listening. There are no lyrics. It's just simple melody. Rockabye Baby has made lullaby renditions of Post Malone's hits. It dropped yesterday.

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Gator 107.9. The legendary artist that is Garth Brooks got some big news this week. He'll be receiving the Artist of a Lifetime Award from the Recording Industry Association of America. Milestone goes directly to country radio. Garth says, "It introduced me to the biggest, best, and most loyal audience. The country music

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1: I hope you don't mind. I'm going to be a little greedy. I'm going to play a song for me. I'm sure you'll like it too. Randy Houser, How Country Feels. Going to get that on after Ella Langley. It's Beer.

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1: Thanks for having us on. My name's Corey. You can find me on the TikTok and Gram at Corey on Radio. Scott, you had the weekend shift just finished, though. What are you going to do now?
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My name's Corey. No matter where you are in Myrtle Beach, the best country, it always plays right here with us. Thank you so much for turning on Gator 107.9, the Grand Strand's number one for new country. 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
1: 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You're checking in on me? Want to see if I've been good? Got like 200 days to go until you show up. I've been great, buddy.

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My name's Corey. No matter where you are in Myrtle Beach, the best country, it always plays right here with us. Thank you so much for turning on Gator 107.9, the Grand Strand's number one for new country. 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
1: Little Big Town, they're getting around to giving us a new album. It's going to be called It's a Dying Art. Ashley Monroe's on it, Kelsey Ballerini, some others. 12 total songs. It's going to be coming out August 28th.

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1: Hey, it's Wayne D, Tay Hamilton, and our special guest, Chris Young. 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